suspicious of everyone. Take no chances.

beep beep beep beep beep beep beep beep beep beep beep beep beep beep beep beep beep beep beep beep beep beep beep beep beep beep beep beep beep beep beep beep beep beep beep beep beep beep beep beep beep beep beep beep beep beep beep beep beep beep beep beep beep beep beep beep beep beep beep beep beep beep beep beep beep beep beep beep beep beep beep beep beep beep beep beep beep beep beep beep beep beep beep beep beep beep beep beep beep beep beep beep beep beep beep beep beep beep beep beep beep beep beep beep beep beep beep beep beep beep beep beep beep beep beep beep beep beep beep beep beep beep beep beep beep beep beep beep beep beep beep beep beep beep beep beep beep beep beep beep beep beep beep beep beep beep beep beep beep beep beep beep beep beep beep beep beep beep beep beep beep beep beep beep beep beep beep beep beep beep beep beep beep beep beep beep beep beep beep beep beep beep beep beep beep beep beep beep beep

Stephen Melander with Working You Are off of Four Piece Against War, Who Is Not, a compilation for the people of the Ukraine on Component Recordings. Before that, Cabaret Voltaire with A Whole Bunch in a Row, Working Kino off Technology and Western Reworks, Crackdown, Don't Argue, Sensoria, the 7-inch mix, and then Richard H. Kirk with The Number of Magic, Cabaret Voltaire with Two More in the Row, Spies in the Wires, and Nag Nag Nag. And we are doing a spotlight on Cabaret Voltaire because next week, next Monday, Cabaret Voltaire are in Boston, minus Richard H. Kirk, rest in peace. And I'm going to continue with the music in a moment. There are many more concerts listed in the playlist chat. And also, if you go to voidstar.cc/discord, that's voidstar.cc/discord, you can join our Discord server with a lot of concerts listed there. Right now, I'm going to continue with the Cabaret Voltaire spotlight, and specifically Stephen Melander at this point, with his Wrangler remix of Gatekeeper from Test Department. As we always say, enjoy.

Thank you.

0: Richard H. Kirk's project, Electronic Eye, Within the Hearts of Wild Men, off The Idea of Justice. Before that, Stephen Melander's remix of Gatekeeper from Test Department. This is Void Star Productions High Voltage Circumcision Show. I'm Defly D. DJ Samantha Christ will take over at the top of the hour. And right now, closing out this hour, a spotlight on Cabaret Voltaire with Acid Horse. That is Al Jurgensen, Paul Barker, Stephen Melander, and Richard H. Kirk of Cabaret Voltaire and Ministry. Next week, Cabaret Voltaire are in town, so do check them out if you can. Enjoy.
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You are listening to Harrogat with Slumber's Mirage. That is from the 11 release. Before that, As a Foulness with Coffin Nails. That's from Bane Rites. Something new from Her Noise is Violence. We heard Cleansed by Fire. That is from Kali Yuga, newly released on Annihilus Power Electronics. We heard Miss Jean before that with Doctrine of Harm from Make Yourself the Lie. Zoma with Atavist, that's from the E-Waste compilation of Australian industrial and electronic bands. A classic before that, Broken Note with Parabolic Hex from Exit the Void. Necrarch with The Beginning from The Absence of Light. Something brand spankin' new from End User. You heard Rat Trap from Crooks. Also new, Heartworm with Beclowned, that is the Xanopticon remix of that track. That's from the Manipool vs. Xanopticon and Heartworm split that just came out. Hexanite with Hooligang, that's from BCP4 on Day of the Droids. Haven't heard anything from Day of the Droids for quite a while, so it was exciting to see that they had a new compilation. You heard Dick Beats with Shrek and Shadow the Hedgehog fanfiction, that's from Dick Broke. Marosa gave us Monsters High. We heard Ozagiri with Grave 1920 1080. That is also from the BCP4 compilation. Drumcore gave us Hell Yeah from Better Days, and we started everything off with new Ambassador 21 with Murder, the Dictator Eradicator remix by The DJ Producer. I am DJ Semantichrist. Deftly Demolition and I will return at this time next week. Green is up next.

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2: 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Wow, off to an auspicious start, my friends. I can't believe it's already the autumn equinox. It's upon us here in the Northern Hemisphere. Welcome in. Thank you for listening tonight. I'm DJ Pussy Willow, and I'm here to bring you the Green Program on WZBC. 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It's a privilege to be able to bring you 3 hours of finely curated electronic music and more. Tonight I'm going to be thinking a lot out loud by using some voices. Some of the people are you might recognize. One in particular goes by the name of Alan Watts. And he's a makes frequent appearances on the Green Program with DJ Pussy Willow. But mostly I'm here to see if you and I can be here now together. So whether you're listening live on 90.3 or tuning in from our extensive archives on mixcloud.com/thegreenprogram, welcome to autumn. Welcome to a very remarkable day on the calendar with so much going on in the world. Yeah, we're just here to bring you some music. I want to give a shout out to all my fellow Green Team DJs. Yes, Miss DJ Lotus, Sarge B, Akazaya, DJ Selson, and of course our founder, Shwilly B.

This ain't no AI, this is live in the flesh. Bone and spirit in the mix. This is human connection at its best. This ain't no AI, this a vibe when we connect. Breaking news to confess. When I call the truth, they call the press. This ain't no AI, this is you and I. Very much alive, I can see it in your eyes. You can feel it in your chest. Machines are good at math, but fail the biological test. This ain't no AI, this is fire and wind within the drums of us. This is photosynthesis and my voice is the sunlight. This ain't no AI, this is OVI when he sings. No machine could ever log in, no machine could ever tune in. This is the plug to your dopamine. Hypersoul for every soul. This ain't no AI, this is the real

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And I think that's the answer, right? That's how you get no AI. Real human connection, it's what the Green Program tries to be about. We're doing it through the airwaves and thanks to the good offices of WZBC. 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

Ah, yes, I will take you there. I hope I'm DJ Pussy Willow. 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And I'm so grateful to all the other DJs on the Green team who bring you such a beautiful variety of thoughtfully curated electronic music. I also want to give a shout out to DJ Samantha Christ. Tonight's High Voltage Circumcision Program, which, as you may know, is the lead-in to our program on the airwaves of WZBC Newton, 90.3 FM, in case you were wondering about the legal ID of it all. But yes, DJ Samantha Christ just had an amazing High Voltage Circumcision Program, and I highly encourage you to check it out, especially around 9:40 p.m. onward, if you're looking in the archives. And I know that there's a place for us. There is a place. Yeah, Aretha's telling us. So I'm going to get back out of the way for the time being and say thank you so much for being green with me this evening. A shout out to our listeners, especially Rick, dialing in on the internet on WZBC.org on the current playlist. My goodness, technology.

must all learn to live together as brothers, or we will all perish together as fools.

Well, I have a sort of suggestion. And that is this. That before we decide either to save the planet or to destroy it, we pause for a moment of silence. I don't mean that kind of grim silence which one observes when somebody says, such and such a famous person has just died and we'll observe a moment of silence in his honor. And everybody frowns and thinks very serious thoughts. That's not silence at all. I mean real silence, in which we stop thinking and experience reality as reality is. Because after all, if I talk all the time, I can't hear what anyone else has to say. And if I think all the time, and by that I mean specifically talking to yourself subvocally inside your skull, if I think all the time, I have nothing to think about except thoughts. And so I'm never in touch with the real world. Now, what is the real world? Some people have the theory that the real world is material or physical. I say it's made of kind of a stuff. Other people have the theory that the real world is spiritual or mental. But I want you to point out that both those theories of the world are concepts. And the real world is not an idea. It is not words. Reality is...

You will find, therefore, that if you get with reality, all sorts of illusions disappear. And I will mention several illusions that have not this kind of existence. Let's begin with some very down-to-earth ones, like money. Money is a very useful method of accounting. It is a measure.

It is a measure of wealth. In the same way as inches are measures of length and grams measures of weight. You cannot eat money. You could have a fantastic quantity of dollar bills and stock certificates on a desert island, and they would be useless to you. What you would need would be food and animals and companions. Money simply represents wealth in rather the same way that the menu represents the dinner. Only we are psychologically perverted in such a way that some of us would rather have money than real wealth. But you know, you cannot drive in 5 cars at once. You cannot live simultaneously in 6 houses or eat 12 roasts of beef at one meal. There is a limit to what one can consume. So that's one of the sort of confusions I'm talking about. Another is that we confuse ourselves as living organisms with our idea of ourselves. That is to say, with a conception of myself which is called the personality or ego. That is what we have been told we are. And it's an extremely crude and limited conception of oneself, of the actual unique living organism. And we get unhappy because we're thinking of ourselves in this way, because we think, well, gee, I'm going to die. I once talked to a woman who came to me and said she was afraid of death. And we went into it in a long conversation. I said, what are you really afraid of? And she thought it over and thought it over, and he said, you know, what I'm going to be afraid of is what other people are going to say. They're going to say, poor old Gert, she couldn't last it through. Because you see, who you think you are is entirely dependent on who people have told you you are. You're not that. Then another thing that bothers us is time. But most people nowadays say, I have no time. Of course you don't. Because you are not aware of the present. You know, the present is represented on your watch by a hairline that is as thin as possible, as is consistent with visibility. And so everybody thinks the present is instead of. Now, the present is the only real time. There is no past, and there isn't a future. And there never will be. We think ordinarily of the present as an infinitesimal point at which the future changes into the past. And we also do a terrible thing. We imagine ourselves to be results of the past. And we're always passing the buck over our shoulders, like when God approached Adam in the Garden of Eden and said, hast thou eaten of the fruit of the tree whereof I told thee thou shouldst not eat? And Adam said, this woman thou gavest me, she tempted me and I did eat. And God looked at Eve and said, hast thou eaten of the fruit of the tree whereof I told thee thou shouldst not eat? And she said, the serpent beguiled me and I did eat. And God, out of the corner of his eye, looked at the serpent. The serpent said nothing. So you see, we're always passing the buck. And don't realize that the past is caused by the present, as the wake of a ship flows back from the prow. Now, the wake doesn't drive the ship any more than the tail wags the dog. But we've all got excuses.
My mother had a fit while she was carrying me in the womb. They didn't bring me up right. And then they go to the mother and say, how is it that you could have been so irresponsible with your children? And she says, well, it was my parents didn't bring me up right either. And so everybody passes the buck. But the truth of the matter is, it all begins here. This is where the creation begins. And you're doing it and won't admit it. Because, of course, you're all God in disguise. Jesus found that out and they crucified him for saying so. Because the Jewish people had a sense of... sense of God as the cosmic king, the boss. It was modeled on Pharaoh, on Cyrus of Persia, the king of kings and the lord of lords was Cyrus's title. Kyrie eleison means Cyrus, have mercy on us. But you don't have to think of God in that image. When modern Protestant theologians of the sort of liberal type are saying God is dead, they mean not that literally, they mean a certain image of God is dead. Outworn. Because it was, after all, an idol. And when it says thou shalt not make to thyself any graven image, it doesn't mean merely images of wood and stone, which nobody took seriously anyway. It means, above all, images made of imagination, images made of concepts. That one had feet of clay. But it doesn't mean that God is dead, that life is nothing more than a trip from the maternity ward to the crematorium. It's much more spooky than that. Much more wonderful. But you see, you can't conceive reality. We could say God is reality. But if I call this the sound of a gong, it isn't the same as this. You see? The sound of a gong is a different sound from that sound. The sound of a gong, the sound of a gong, the sound of a gong, the sound of a gong is not... So then, there is practiced throughout the world, rather more in Asia than here, although always by a minority of people, a discipline called meditation, which is to get in touch with reality. The word meditation in English doesn't have quite the same meaning, because when we talk of someone meditating, we think of deeply pondering about something. When the Orientals are asked, what do you meditate on? They look slightly puzzled. We don't meditate on anything, we just meditate. In Sanskrit, it is called jhana. In Chinese, it is called chan. In Japanese, it is called zen. And it means, very simply, to stop thinking. Temporarily. Not again that thinking is something bad. But if you don't, you have to stop thinking at certain times. Once you get the knack of that, you can do it even while you're thinking. So you can be a scholar and practice meditation. This is not an anti-intellectual point of view. I imagine that most of you here are either in college or college educated,
and the foundation of the intellectual life. Good scholarship requires that you meditate. But in saying that, I have got myself into a linguistic trap. Because you see, I seem to be pitching it to you as if it were something good for you. As if it would give you a better future. As if it would improve you. Now, so long as such motivations and considerations exist, you're not meditating. We talk sometimes about the practice of meditation as if it were like practicing the piano, preparing for a concert. It's much more like the practice of medicine, as when you say, well, I practice medicine. It means you do it every day, it's your way of life. So this is a very odd thing for Westerners to understand, and particularly for Americans. Because we are so fixated on the future. When we say we want to put something down, we say it has no future. Well, do you? Much better to have a present. Because if you don't, it's useless to make plans. Because when they work out, you won't be there to enjoy them. You'll be thinking of something else. So this is one activity which is curiously different from all others. It has no purpose. It's rather like music or dancing in that respect. Why do you listen to music? Supposing there would be a culture with no music, would you consider that a high culture? But why do you do it? Well, some people say, well, we go to the concert to improve our minds. Well, if you do it that, you're not listening. As you see, music is peculiar in that it is a marvelous pattern of sounds that doesn't mean anything. There is some inferior music that means something. What we call program music, like the Tchaikovsky 1812 Overture, or some of Debussy's perpetrations, such as the Englutted Cathedral, where it's creating visual pictures, or imitating natural noises, the beat of horses' hooves, or rollings of military drums, and the sound of the waves, etc. Just imitation. Now, great music, as composed by Bach or Mozart, or the Hindu music, or some of the great contemporary composers, doesn't mean anything except itself. It isn't going anywhere. Otherwise, the fastest orchestras would be considered the best. So we, in music, become centered. We come into the present. Not a hairline present, mind you. It's an expanded present, because if you had a hairline present, you wouldn't be able to hear one note after another. You wouldn't know what note you'd heard before. So you couldn't hear melody. But in this, you are released into reality. That's why it is said that the angels in heaven have harps, and why they circle the throne of God and sing Alleluia, Alleluia, Alleluia, which, although it does mean hail to the Lord, doesn't really mean anything. When you really get swinging with an Alleluia, it's just Alleluia. You don't think of the meaning of it, you see, because you can't think of the meaning of God. What does God mean? What is God useful for? And so in the same way you can ask, what does a tree mean? What does a cloud mean? What does a fern mean? What's it all about? Well, we've got on all kinds of weird theories that ferns exist in a certain way in order to propagate themselves. Like
birds do all this thing in order to lay eggs so more birds come out. And the whole point of that is that there shall be more birds still. This is a purely engineering approach to life, which is completely senseless. Things don't mean anything. Birds don't mean anything. Trees don't mean anything. Words mean something, yes, because they point to something beyond themselves. They're signs. But if you take words too seriously, you're like a person who climbs a signpost instead of going where it points. And so if you suddenly say, but my life has no meaning, you're identifying yourself with a word. And that's what we do. If I were to identify myself with Alan Watts, that would be identifying myself with a concept, with words. In a rather complicated mess of words, to be sure. But still, I would have made that mistake. So then, it has to be understood about meditation that it's not an exercise, it's not a gymnastic, it's not the ordinary sort of self-improvement procedure. And one does it not to be good for you, but just because you dig it. Because at last you find yourself in the center, the eternal now, in which past and future drop away, in which divisions created by words drop away. Can you point to the division between my five fingers? Can you, in other words, touch the difference between them? Can't be done. Because the difference is conceptual. True, they can all move independently, but only because they're one with the body, and the body is one with its environment. You cannot separate those, like bees and flowers. Where there are no flowers, there are no bees. Where there are no bees, there are no flowers. They look very different, but they are essentially one organism. The head and the feet look very different, but they are parts of one organism. Not really parts. Parts is a mechanical word. Like got any spare parts. The organism doesn't have parts, it has features. Now, there's not very much point in merely talking about this. You can understand it only by doing it. I'm sorry that our facilities do not allow you to sit on the floor and to get a sort of in the right relaxed awake position.

Yes, I believe we will make it to the promised land, especially if we stick together, my friends. So I encourage you to reach out to someone that you think about and maybe haven't talked to in a little while. Send them a message. It could be a text, it could be a DM, it could be a phone call, an email, a postcard, anything. Just a way to connect and remind them, hey, I'm thinking about you. But you don't need advice from DJ Pussy Willow. You just need some more music. So I'm going to do that for the next hour here on The Green Program, which comes to you on the airwaves of 90.3 FM, our friends at WZBC Newton, Boston, on the internet at WZBC.org.

I'm tired of marching. Tired of marching for something that should have been mine at birth. I don't mind paying for you tonight. I don't mind saying to you tonight that I'm tired of the tension surrounding our days. I don't mind saying to you tonight that

0: 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I must confess I'm tired.
1: Well, I don't know what will happen now. We've got some difficult days ahead. But it really doesn't matter with me now. Because I've been to the mountaintop. I don't mind. Like anybody, I would like to live a long life. Longevity has its place. But I'm not concerned about that now. I just want to do God's will. And He's allowed me to go up to the mountain. And I've looked over, and I've seen the promised land. I may not get there with you, but I want you to know tonight that we as a people will get to the promised land. So I'm happy tonight. I'm not worried about anything. I'm not fearing any man. Mine eyes have seen the glory of the God.

Mama, Papa, E2. We've come to the end of another edition of the Green Program. Once again, I'm DJ Pussy Willow, and it is my absolute privilege to be able to spend some time with you and to bring you some of the music that I enjoy and that I hope you've enjoyed too. 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Everywhere else, and also here. Huge appreciation to the other DJs that keep us green. Next week it'll be Zar GB. After that, Akazaya and Miss DJ Lotus will be back in the rotation. Thanks as always to DJ Selson, to Dan Dabu, and to our program's founder, the inimitable Shwilly B. Once again, I'm DJ Pussy Willow. Thank you for being green with me. Stay true.

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0: The Germans, in all innocence, came up with the word.
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0: Earworm. An inanely catchy song or jingle that will not leave your consciousness, no matter how much you dislike it. Earworm. 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Earworms of a lethal disposition. 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

come out to show them. 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Come out to show them. Come out to show them. Come out to show them. Come out to show them. Come out to show them. Come out to show them. Come out to show them. Come out to show them. Come out to show them. Come out to show them. Come out to show them. Come out to show them. Come out to show them. Come out to show them. Come out to show them. Come out to show them. Come out to show them. Come out to show them. Come out to show them. Come out to show them. Come out to show them. Come out to show them. Come out to show them. Come out to show them. Come out to show them. Come out to show them. Come out to show them. Come out to show them. Come out to show them. Come out to show them. Come out to show them. Come out to show them. Come out to show them. Come out.

Come out to show them.

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show them, come out, come out, come out, come out, come out, come out, come out, come out, come out, come out, come out, come out, come out, come out, come out, come out, come out, come out, come out, come out, come out, come out, come out, come out, come out, come out, come out, come out, come out, come out, come out, come out, come out, come out, come out, come out, come out, come out, come out, come out, come out, come out, come out, come out, come out, come out, come out, come out, come out, come out, come out, come out, come out, come out, come out, come out, come out, come out, come out, come out, come out, come out, come out, come out, come out, come out, come out, come out, come out, come out, come out, come out, come out, come out, come out, come out, come out, come out, come out, come out, come out, come out, come out, come out, come out, come out, come out, come out, come out, come out, come out, come out, come out, come out, come out, come out, come out, come out, come out, come out, come out, come out, come out, come out, come out, come out, come out, come out, come out, come out, come out, come out, come out, come out, come out, come out, come out, come out, come out, come out, come out, come out, come out, come out, come out, come out, come out, come out, come out,

I had to open the bruise up and let some of the bruised blood come out to show them.

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1: Farewell. 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Autumn already. But why regret an eternal sun if we are embarked on the discovery of divine light? Far from all those who die with the seasons. Autumn, risen through the motionless mists, our boat turns toward the port of misery, the enormous city with fire and mud-stained sky. 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Will she never have done then, that ghoul queen of a million dead souls and dead bodies, and that will be judged? I see myself again, skin rotten with mud and pest, worms in my armpits and in my hair and in my heart, much bigger worms. 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I might have died there. I might have died there. Unbearable evocation. Unbearable. I loathe poverty. I will go to this train station. Touch the remains of the wall of the farmhouse where you wept a season in hell, while your sisters harvested the fields. Farewell, little sisters. Farewell. I loathe poverty. I dread winter. I dread winter because it is the season of comfort. Sometimes in the sky, I see endless beaches covered with white nations full of joy. Above me, a great golden ship waves its multicolored pennants in the breeze of the morning. I created all possible festivities, all triumphs, all dramas. I tried to invent new flowers, new stars, new flesh, new tongues. I thought I was acquiring supernatural powers. Well, I must bury my imagination and my memories. And artists, storytellers, precious fame flung away. I called myself angel, or seer, exempt from all morality. I am returned to the soil with a duty to seek.

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At last I shall ask forgiveness for having fed on lies. Now, let's go. Let's go.

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5: What you doing?
4: Lace up those skates. Lace up those skates.
5: Lace up those skates.
6: Some people had changes in behavior, thinking or mood, hostility.
4: Lace up
6: if you have these, stop. Some people had changes in behavior.
4: Lace up
6: if you have these, stop.
7: You always keep your door bolted at night, don't you?
8: It's only once a year.
9: We have to awaken and energize the body of Christ.
7: You always keep your door bolted at night, don't you?
9: We have to awaken and energize the body of Christ.
10: I don't understand what you're talking about.
9: We have to awaken and energize.
11: Once we launch him out of Iowa, he's not going to flame out.
9: Awaken and energize.
11: He's not going to flame out. He's actually going to, propel further.
9: We have to
12: let him be a chameleon.
9: We have to awaken. We have to awaken.
13: But he doesn't think that's happening.
14: His face is frosty. His eyes are closed.
15: Hewlett grabs a bird and holds on.
16: And the only eyewitness was a dog.
17: That's not going to stop anybody from doing exactly that.
18: Dick, you wanted to say something quickly.
19: Oh, yeah, very quickly.
17: Flucked.
19: Oh, yeah.
17: Flucked.
18: Excuse me.
17: Flucked.
18: Excuse me.
17: Flucked.
20: And I was only three cars back. Think about this now.
21: In preparation for a future trip to Mars.
19: I just don't see the fire. I just wish he had showed more fire. I just don't see the fire. I just wish he had showed more. I just wish he had.
20: And so I started thinking.
18: And, I don't know. Are we Yankees up here, Dick?
19: I just wish he had showed more fire.
17: God has always chosen imperfect fighters.
18: Excuse me.
19: He keeps saying it does a lot of good things.
17: Where people's heads explodes off the top. And everybody said, including me, that we got it wrong.
18: You're allowed to do it. Go ahead.
19: He was too polite. He was too polite for this cycle. He was too polite for this cycle. He was too polite. Number one, number two. Number one, number one, number one, number two.
17: They want an imperfect fighter.
19: And they just want to smash the furniture. I have a hard time remembering.
5: Tom. You know, I used to get with you, Gina.

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Equals false. Big high, big high, big high, high. 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

vehicle at all times. Don't get up until the ride is coming.

years, economists have defined the economic health of a country by its gross domestic product. Trouble is, every time a forest falls, the GDP goes up. With every oil spill, the GDP goes up. Every time a cancer patient is diagnosed, the GDP goes up. Is this how we measure economic progress? Economists must learn to subtract.

0: Well, I called up my congressman and he said, quote,
1: I'd like to help you, son, but you're too young to vote.
0: Sometimes I wonder what I'm gonna do, but there ain't no cure for the summertime blues.

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We'll have to make the best of things, it's an uphill climb. No fun, no life, no motor cars, one single luxury. Like Robinson Crusoe, it's criminal not to be.

So let's just telecast away to here for a very long time. Have to make the best of things, it's an awful time. 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Like Robinson Crusoe, it's primitive as can be. So join us here each week, my friends, you're sure to get a smile. 7 scattercast away.

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My name is Krista, and this is Dream Sequence. That first song that you heard was Radio by Soft Palms. And next up, we have Exile by Kairos Creature Club. I will be on for the next hour spinning tunes, so make sure you keep it locked.

You just heard Three by Her Magic Orchestra. Before that was Immolationen by The Intelligence, Gallipoli by Floral Image, Exile by Kairos Creature Club. And next up, we have Bungle in the Psych Jungle by Dreamwave.

You just heard Notional Joyride by Co-op. Before that was Dear Former Friend by Majorelle Blue. In a Rut, I'm Stuck by Queen Serene. And Bungle in the Psych Jungle by Dreamwave. Next up, we have Nothing is Forever by Isolde Le Soin.

You just heard Make It Happen by Glaze. Before that was Bathrobe by Brother Toaster, La Mer by Heavy Meadow, and Nothing Is Forever by Isolde Le Sewin. Next up will be my last song for this week, and it is Inner Sea by Bobby Love Song. Hope you all enjoyed the tunes this morning. As always, thank you so much for tuning in, and I will be back next week.

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1: Good morning, everyone. It is 9 a.m. on Tuesday of the autumnal equinox. And in the very spirit of fall and autumn, I am sick. And so you guys get to listen to my nasally voice all for the hour this morning. I have a playlist today that's kind of made up of some sad people with guitars, as usual. We have some more upbeat songs. We have a mix of just about everything, and I tried to stick some Irish people in there, of course. But I hope that this first song, I think that it will divide the people because I like it, but I also think that some people don't like this guy's voice, but I don't really care. I like the guitars in it anyways, and I hope that you also enjoy because his name is Young Jesus, and I think that means that you have to enjoy it. So here is Pattern Doubt by Young Jesus.

That was Blood by Mary in the Junkyard, and before that, we started off the Today's Show with Pattern Doubt by Young Jesus. Up next, we have a song by a band called Purple Jack. They are Danish, and they're brothers, and this song I thought was really beautiful. I was a little bit emotional last night, probably because I'm super tired and sick. And this song almost made me cry because it is called Little Heartbeat, and it has like a heartbeat as the rhythm in the back. And I would only suppose that one of them probably had a child, and it just, I don't know, it was so sweet. So, yeah, get ready for this song. And then up next after that, we have a song called Ring Me Out to Dry, which is a little bit different, but here we go with Little Heartbeat by Purple Jack. Keep it locked. Yeah,

That was Ring Me Out to Dry by Mila Cargo. And before that was Little Heartbeat by Purple Jack. Up next, we have a song called Looking at the Geese by Renny Conti. I've played Renny Conti before on the show. It was from a different album, but this is one of his older songs from, I don't know, like 2 years ago. And then after that, we have a song by Hayden Everett and Gia, which I've played both of them separately on the show, but I've never played them together. And I was really surprised that they had a song together, because Hayden Everett is more of an acoustic kind of vibe to me. And then Gia has more of an R&B kind of, I don't know, like more up like hype song. So I don't know. I haven't actually listened to this song yet, so I will be listening to it for the first time with you guys. But let's first listen to Looking at the Geese by Renny Conti before we listen to Tooth.

That was Tooth by Hayden Everett and Gia, and before that was Looking at the Geese by Rennie Conti. Up next, we have April Shower, which doesn't really make any sense in the season that we're in, but the song is really good. It's by Suburnia, and this is another brother duo, Cameron and Devin, from Los Angeles. I know some people hate on them for being McGee copycats, and I don't really care because I like this song. So here we go with April Shower.

That was Bug Bite by Palami Roko. Before that was Blinded by Cuomo. And before that was April Shower by Suburnia. We have probably like 6 more songs left for this morning. Up next, we have a song called Nightdress by Idlework. This is fairly new. Let me remind myself when it came out. Came out in April, so it's not necessarily the newest of the new, but it's new to me, and I love Idlework just in general. We've played, I can't remember the other song, Woodbone, I think, is the piano one. It's so good. And I'm surprised that they don't have more listens, but I'm pretty sure at this point they're probably both 18, but I know when I first started listening to them, both of them were 17, so let's keep it with the young people vibes. And then after that, we have Jackie Evans. So we got some more piano coming. But here is Nightdress by Idlework.

That was Sleep for Days by Jackie Evans, and before that was Nightdress by Idlework. Up next, we have A Silent Acknowledgement by Daryl Rain. I don't know how to say his last name, but something like that. And if you like this song, I encourage you guys to go listen to his other song, Angels Bowling. That was how I first got into him. And then after him, we are changing up the vibe, and I'm not going to spoil it. I'm just going to let it come to you guys. So here we go, Silent Acknowledgement.

That was Lara by Sassy009, and if you thought that the vocals were Claro, you were correct. They actually are Claro. And then before that was Boyfriend by 2charm. I have one more song for you guys today. It is Dirt by Emery, and if you guys are interested, I recommend that you go look at the music video for this song, because it is basically a stop motion of like 300 different hand-carved ceramic tiles, which is so much dedication. I'm not sure if Emery hand-carved those tiles or not, but either way, it's a really cool music video, and it goes along well with the song. I hope you guys have a beautiful rest of your day, and celebrate fall. I'm probably going to be watching a fall movie this week, and getting a blanket that is a little bit warmer than the one I'm currently using. But here we go with Dirt by Emery.

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0: remember that no bastard ever won war by dying for his country. He won it by making the other poor dumb bastard die for his country.
1: That's a ledge from Count Kino. Their new one is called Echoes of the End. That's called Defeat Aesthetic. Before that, I can never pronounce the name of that band. That's the latest from them, from their album Every Beat Matters, and Break the State. 16 Volt, who's touring around a little bit. They'll be playing at Cold Waves in Chicago this weekend, something called More or Less. And we started the set off a 12-inch single from Cabaret Voltaire going back to 1983 and The Dream Ticket. 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And feeling definitely not 100% this morning because myself and a lot of the other ZBCers were actually out at the Cabaret Voltaire show last night, and it was a lot of fun. And there's a group picture of us somewhere. Jeff, who's on this afternoon, he's in there, and definitely Dee, who does Monday nights, was in there. Jamie, and a whole bunch of other people that we sort of found around. Anyway, great show, one of the best shows of the year. This next one here is going to go back just a tad. It's a split second. It's called The Cutting Edge.

0: That's the latest from Combi Christ. Their album's called The Venom in the Mouth of God, and that is something from it called Feraline. They were actually playing in Lowell last week, of all places. I never get out to see that show, but I can only go to so many shows, and there's a lot of them coming up, and I'll tell you about them later on in the show. Joy Thieves, before that, single from them called 6-3, and at the top of the set, it was A Split Second from their Megabyte album going back to 1995. And The Cutting Edge. We got about 25 in front of 11. 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I'm Peter C. And you're listening to Alchemy on a kind of chilly and damp Tuesday morning. But thanks for hanging out with us. If you want to come over to WZBC.org and join us on chat, you can. You don't have to. Or you could just kind of go look at the stuff that I'm playing, and you can figure out what all that is. And wait a second, I just got to yes, this is what I'm going to do. I'm going to do this one instead. This is Frontal Boundary. It's called Alone.
1: We lose, we take, we catch and get caught. We conform, and we make others conform.

That is The Soft Moon doing something called Without a Codex Empire remix. We also heard the new one from Actors. Their new record's called Our Love Will Last Forever. They're just wrapping up a brief European tour. I think their last date was in Spain last night. We heard something called Exploded View and something new from Frontal Boundary, a release that has a whole bunch of different remixes of that song. I played the original one called Alone. We've got just about 10 minutes in front of the hour, 11 o'clock. You had to tune to ZBC. I'm Peter C. This is Alchemy, and I'm on until noon, in which case Democracy Now, and we'll be up. And our usual stuff, we've got Jeff is going to be up at 1 o'clock. He's once again alternating with Bradley J. So Sound Syrup today at 1 o'clock with Jeff. And thanks for the lift back to the Red Line last night, Jeff. Yard Sale with Aspen's up at 2. And From the Reverie with Hazy Kate at 2 to 3, I think, or 3 to 4, something like that. Yeah, 3 to 4. And Eat a Peach with Annabelle's on 4 to 5. Taking you into Gull's Window Circus with Carl, which has been on for a really long time after that. All right, kind of debating what to play here. I've got two choices. You know what? I'm going to try to do something maybe a little bit more electronic. This is from a woman called Madeline Goldstein. She has a new release called Speaking to the Body. This one's called One Star, One Body.

That, of course, Fad Gadget from Under the Flag, Whom the Bells Toll, kind of a long set there, doing some older stuff and some newer stuff before Fad Gadget. We're the new one from Pig. That's a project of Raymond Watts, who was one of the founding members of KMFDM. And that's something new called Butterfly from the Dirtbox EP. Pig is playing at O'Brien's. Believe it or not, I still can't believe they're playing in such a small place. O'Brien's, and that is on September 28th. And I don't think the room of O'Brien's can contain Raymond's personality, never mind the whole band. But that should be a lot of fun. Sisters of Mercy before that with Walk Away. A new one from Boy Harsher. That's from their new Get Mean album, and Ice Pick. They are playing very soon. They're playing on September 27th, just in a couple of days, at Royale in downtown Boston. We started the set off with Madeline Goldstein, something called One Star, One Body. We got 13 past 11. You get tuned to ZBC. I'm Peter C. You're listening to Alchemy on a Tuesday morning, as usual. And there's a band that's opening for Pig at O'Brien's, and I'll definitely be there to see both of these bands. They're called Cyanotic, and this is something from them. They're all playing this weekend at Cold Waves in Chicago, which I usually go to, but since they're all coming here, might as well hang out here. This is called Sleepless Provider.

That's something from a band called Hollows. They actually were opening for actors on their just wrapped up European tour. That's something called Catalyst. Jay Murphy's Matthews, rather, before that, with a little help from some other people there. And Man on the Beat started things off with Cyanotic. And something from their record a couple of years back, which was called The After Effect. Sleepless Prowler, they're opening for Pig at O'Brien's later this week, which should be sort of a fun show. It's 11:30, and you get it tuned to 90.3 FM WZBC in Newton, and we're online at WZBC.org if you want to listen to us that way in case the signal is not good, or you're like in some other state and you can't get our signal at all. I'm Peter C, and it's Alchemy. Gossip Caller have a new record out. It's called Eaten of Worms, and they've been playing out a lot, and they are actually going to be opening for Lydia Lunch on December 17th at a club called Alchemy, believe it or not, in Rhode Island. This is something from their new record, if I can get everything going here. Here we go. It's called Merchants of the Wave.

That's Echo Instinct with Imagined Order. A little help from the KVB folks. We before that heard Duct Tape, something new from them, Faded Flowers, and that song was called Figures. They, of course, oh, not of course, they're from Turkey and still doing that sort of thing. Gossip Caller started us off from their new album, Eaten of Worms and Merchants of the Wave. We've got just about 20 in front of noon, ZBC, and Democracy Now! Is up at noon, and I should really remind people closer to when the time comes, but they're a syndicated show, and their levels are really low, and there's nothing I can do to fix it. So you have to turn your radio way up, and then you'll be shocked when Jeff comes on, and all of a sudden your radio will be really, really loud. So this is something from an album called Blackout. It's Live Front 242. And I've been playing a few cuts off of that recently. They sound really different live than on record, so it's great to have this recording. This is What You Hear Is What You Get.

Yeah, that's Nitzer Ebb, not the song that I had planned on playing, but I hope you enjoyed it. Anyway, that's from the Industrial Complex record, and Promises. They're playing Saturday at the Middle East Downstairs. I will be there for sure. And we also heard Frontline Assembly going back to 1989's Gashed Senses and Crossfire record with No Limit, and Front 242 from their new Blackout Live record. And what you hear is what you get. We got just a couple of minutes in front of noon. Democracy Now is up next. I'll see you next week. And kind of sounds like a news intro a little bit, doesn't it? I'll leave you with Magic Sword and Hellfire.

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1: It's climate change. As it goes higher or lower, whatever the hell happens, this climate change, it's the greatest con job ever perpetrated on the world, in my opinion.
0: Last year at the UN, President Trump called climate change a hoax. He says the same about the threat posed by AI. As he addresses the UN today at the start of the General Assembly, Climate Week also begins here in New York. We'll speak with 350.org co-founder Bill McKibben and former Amazon engineer Kavita Stanamurthy about the links between AI data centers and climate chaos. Then millions are left without power in Cuba after another nationwide blockade. We'll be joined by Cuba's Deputy Foreign Minister, Carlos Fernandez de Casilla, and to a new documentary about the revolutionary Brazilian educator Paulo Freire, who wrote Pedagogy of the Oppressed. The new film is called Reading the World.
2: Before the school came, I didn't even know how to sign my name because I had never gone to school.
3: No one cares about poor people who don't know anything. They taught us that if we studied, we could be citizens.
4: Paulo Freire, for us, was a symbol of kindness in our lives. I had the seeds of education planted in my chest directly by him.
0: We'll also talk about the upcoming elections in Brazil and President Lula's visit with Mayor Mamdani this week. All that and more coming up. Welcome to Democracy Now!, democracynow.org, The War and Peace Report. I'm Amy Goodman. World leaders are gathering in New York for the United Nations General Assembly with the climate crisis and escalating wars in Europe, Africa, and the Middle East topping the agenda. President Trump's taking center stage with an address to the General Assembly today. It's expected Trump will defend his decision to attack Iran. Trump's speech comes a day after a UN Commission fact-finding mission on Iran presented a report to the Human Rights Council finding the U.S. was likely responsible for war crimes and two strikes February 28th. One assault on a sports center in the Iranian city of La Merde killed and injured 22 civilians, while a second strike targeted a school in Minab. This is Sarah Hossein, chair of the fact-finding mission.
5: This building, a readily identifiable primary school, was struck by two cruise missiles, resulting, we have found, in 157 people killed, including 123 boys and girls, according to credible sources. We found reasonable grounds to believe that the airstrike conducted by the United States amounted to the war crime of making a civilian object the object of an attack.
0: The UN fact-finding mission also found the Iranian government responsible for gross human rights violations amounting to crimes against humanity, including the murder, imprisonment and torture of civilians during protests that erupted across Iran last December. In Yemen, the UN's refugee agency warns up to 230,000 people could be displaced if fighting continues between Saudi-backed Yemeni government forces and Iran-backed Houthi militias. On Monday, Yemen's military said it struck Houthi soldiers and supply lines near the Bab al-Mandeb Strait. The claim came as video showed a massive explosion at a market in Yemen's southern Lajj province. A second explosion tore through the same area an hour later. The Houthis said the blast was the result of Saudi airstrikes, while Yemen's government blamed Houthi ballistic missiles. Meanwhile, the New York Times is reporting President Trump ordered the Pentagon to prepare strikes on Yemen after a call with the Saudi Crown Prince Mohammed bin Salman last Thursday, only to reverse course at the last minute Sunday, even as soldiers were loading bombs onto warplanes. The New York Times reports most of Trump's inner circle was either deeply skeptical or outright opposed to joining the Saudi fight against the Houthis. Paramount has reached a settlement to resolve an antitrust case with a dozen U.S. states that sued to stop the Hollywood giant's $111 billion takeover of Warner Brothers. The Writers Guild of America also settled its own lawsuit over the merger. If the settlements win court approval, the deals would remove the last major hurdles to the mega merger, creating one of the largest news and entertainment companies in history. A combined Paramount Warner Brothers would include two major film studios, Paramount and Universal, dozens of cable channels, the CBS and CNN news operations, and competing streaming services, Paramount Plus and HBO Max. According to the New York Times, Paramount agreed under the deal to establish a board of journalists to ensure what it said would be editorial independence at CNN and CBS News, as well as other concessions related to film production and distribution. Paramount is led by David Ellison, son of billionaire Oracle founder Larry Ellison. Both father and son are known to be major supporters of Donald Trump. This is California's Attorney General Rob Bonta.
6: We got a strong antitrust outcome. More production, more choice, and guardrails that keep this industry competitive. I don't think these two companies should merge, but that's not something that we are focused on with our resolution here.
0: Jessica Gonzalez of the media reform group Free Press said in response, "We're disappointed that Attorney General Bonta went back on his promise to enforce the law and protect consumers and workers. Based on all reports, this weak deal contains nothing but unenforceable, empty Paramount promises. It abandons the thousands of creatives and workers who risk speaking out and the tens of millions of consumers the attorneys general should be fighting for," unquote. Four of the nation's major TV networks, ABC, CBS, Fox News, and NBC, suspended their coverage of President Trump Monday after he expelled CNN from the White House TV press pool. The five TV networks issued a joint statement saying, quote, "The public has a vital interest in receiving accurate, independent information about its government. No administration should restrict a news organization because it objects to its reporting," unquote. When the White House attempted to broadcast a ribbon-cutting ceremony for Trump's new helipad on the White House lawn on Monday afternoon, the president's words were inaudible. The moment was captured by the right-wing news outlet Newsmax.
7: Okay, so there is no microphone because there's no microphone because the pool cameras aren't there. So maybe, Tim, this is one example of it backfiring just a little bit.
0: On Monday, CNN, MS Now, and Politico sued the Trump administration, arguing Trump's efforts to ban them from the White House violated their First Amendment rights. In Illinois, authorities are investigating a case in which a U.S. citizen was hospitalized with injuries on Sunday after they were detained by federal immigration agents. On the same day, ICE shot and seriously wounded a DoorDash driver in Austin, Texas. 28-year-old Wilbur Rafael Garces Perez still has a bullet lodged in his back. Perez said doctors didn't remove the bullet because it's near his spine. According to him, ICE had demanded he be released quickly from the hospital so he could be transferred to a detention center. He received no pain medication or treatment there. According to Perez's attorney, he's back in the hospital. New York City Mayor Zoran Mamdani hosted President Trump at Gracie Mansion as the United Nations General Assembly begins. The two reportedly discussed housing and immigration policy, particularly the revoking of temporary protected status for many immigrants, including Haitians. Trump and Mamdani also discussed a proposal to build a new housing project atop a vast rail depot in Queens known as Sunnyside Yard.
8: About is 12,000 homes, 30,000 jobs, the prospect of an entire new neighborhood in a city where housing is the number one cost. And I appreciate the president, his interest in this. And we also know the president not just as the leader of the country, but also as someone who has built quite a lot of housing here in our city.
0: In Gaza, Israeli attacks have killed at least four Palestinians. Among the dead, Ismail al-Bardawi, an 11-year-old boy who was reportedly shot in his chest as Israeli forces opened fire on tents for displaced people in the Al-Mawasi area of southern Gaza. Israel previously designated the area as a so-called safe zone. This comes as the Australian Broadcasting Corporation reports Israel's blocked the importation of more than 900 wheelchairs donated by two charities to help children in Gaza for more than a year and a half. According to the UN, Gaza has the highest concentration of child amputees in the world. As many as 4,000 children have had limbs removed after being injured in Israeli attacks since 2023. California will drop all felony charges against five Stanford University students who participated in a campus protest against Israel's war on Gaza in 2024. The students were among a group that barricaded themselves inside the Stanford president and provost offices for hours, demanding the university divest from Israel. In Vermont, a man has been convicted of attempted second-degree murder in the shootings of three 20-year-old students of Palestinian descent in November of 2023. The attack near the University of Vermont campus in Burlington left Hisham Awatani, a brown student, paralyzed from the chest down, and his two friends, Tassin Ali-Ahmad and Kinan Abdelhamid, wounded. Two of them were wearing keffiyehs. They were speaking Arabic when Jason Eaton shot at them from the porch of his house. All three testified at the trial. Eaton faces life in prison. To see our interview with Elizabeth Price, Hisham Awatani's mother, go to our website, democracynow.org. And here in New York, Senator Bernie Sanders delivered a major foreign policy speech Monday evening at a packed, historic Riverside Church in Harlem, warning the rapid rise of wealth inequality around the world threatens democracy, human rights, and the environment. Sanders also warned that artificial intelligence poses an existential threat similar to nuclear weapons, and he called on President Trump to begin negotiating a comprehensive treaty to pause advanced AI development when Trump meets with Chinese President Xi Jinping later this week. And Senator Sanders called on the U.S. to end all military assistance to Israel.
9: We must continue to speak out against the extremist government in Israel and the genocide they have committed in Gaza, and why we in the United States must end all military aid to the Netanyahu government.
0: And a clarification from our earlier headline that Paramount Warner Brothers merger would not include Universal Studios, which is owned by Comcast. And those are some of the headlines. This is Democracy Now!, democracynow.org, The War and Peace Report. I'm Amy Goodman. It's Climate Week here in New York as world leaders arrive in the city for the UN General Assembly. This year, Climate Week comes after months of extreme heat in North America and Europe, wildfires in Africa, flash flooding in Asia, and a record-breaking El Niño. Today, community leaders fighting AI data centers are gathering outside Amazon headquarters in Manhattan to protest the links between expanding AI and climate chaos, even as President Trump has called artificial intelligence a hoax. Amazon signed a climate pledge in 2019, promising to reach net zero carbon emissions by 2040. But it's now building out a natural gas-burning power plant as part of a huge data center in Texas that could become one of the largest sources of climate pollution in the United States. We're going to take on this issue today on the show. We'll also be speaking with Cuba's deputy foreign minister, and we'll talk about a new film on Paulo Freire. This is Democracy Now!, democracynow.org. I'm Amy Goodman in New York, joined by Juan Gonzalez in Chicago. Hi, Juan.
10: Hi, Amy, and welcome to all of our listeners and viewers across the country and around the world.
0: For more on Climate Week here in New York, we're joined by two guests. Bill McKibben is co-founder of 350.org and founder of Third Act. He writes the Substack, The Crucial Years, and his latest book is titled Here Comes the Sun, A Last Chance for the Climate and a Fresh Chance for Civilization. Kavita Stanamurti is a former software engineer at Amazon and a member of Amazon Employees for Climate Justice. We're going to talk about this major climate protest in front of Amazon today. But first, Bill McKibben, lay out what this week is all about. Climate activists from around the world have come in, and why it's done in conjunction with the opening of the UN General Assembly, with leaders around the world also coming in.
11: This has been many years now. This week in September has been Climate Week in New York. And I think the theory is that perhaps the leaders of the world might like to take action on the single greatest threat that our species has ever faced. That part of the equation hasn't worked out so well over the years. It's been a while since the UN has really done very much to advance the climate movement. But it's become the place where people gather to plot strategy for the year ahead. And of course, this year, it really is inflected by this new emerging threat on so many fronts, including the energy and climate one, AI, that Kavita's done so much to dramatize in recent months.
10: And Bill, I wanted to ask you, give the European Union's climate agency last month said that the that last month was the planet's hottest month ever recorded. An estimated 35,000 people died in heat waves in Germany, France, and Spain this summer. Can you talk about the significance of this, especially in light of the fact that we still have a president who claims climate change is a hoax?
11: One, you ain't seen nothing yet. The next 14, 18 months are going to be not just the hottest that Europe's ever seen, but the hottest that our species has ever seen. I was writing yesterday about the latest data from the center of the Pacific, where temperatures are now higher than they were at the absolute peak of the strongest El Nino that we've ever measured, and it's got a couple more months to keep on growing. The effects are going to be chaos in Europe, in the Himalayas, where we got to watch the appalling pictures of lives swept away as glaciers start collapsing on the world's third pole, but all over the world. That this coincides with the reign of a person as idiotically foolish as President Trump is a great sadness and a great catastrophe, mostly because it also coincides with the moment when we could be making extraordinary gains. All of a sudden, we have a tool in this fight, cheap energy from the sun and the wind, that's easily scalable, that helps people at the most basic level everywhere, that offers us a way not to stop global warming, too late for that, but a way to blunt its worst excesses. And the fact that our president is campaigning against the use of clean energy at all times is something that should make, well, I mean, we all have plenty of reason to be embarrassed as Americans at the moment, but this is near the top of the list.
10: And you mentioned this, the renewable energy, but the critics are always claiming they're putting on misinformation that solar and wind power are intermittent, that they can face disruption. But as we've seen, the fossil fuel that powers much of the energy around the world is also subject, especially with these thousands of miles of supply chains, to constant disruptions in that supply chain.
11: The line I've been using the last few months is that sunlight has to travel 93 million miles to reach the Earth, but none of those miles go through the Strait of Hormuz. This should be a breakout moment for these technologies, and around the rest of the world, it is. The key thing that's happening now, if the last 5 years were about sun and wind, the next 5 years are about batteries above all. And they convert sun and wind into firm baseload power. They're precisely the kind of thing that places like Texas are developing in huge numbers, which makes it all the more ironic that the tech overlords planning our AI future can't think of anything more interesting to do than burn a lot of 18th century gas and oil.
0: I want to bring Kavita Stanamurti into this conversation, a former software engineer at Amazon, a member of Amazon Employees for Climate Justice. You're here in New York. Both Kavita, you and Bill McKibben will be speaking along with others outside. Amazon headquarters in New York today. Why are you, how are you connecting this to Climate Week?
12: Yeah, thank you for having me here today. I'm really excited to bring the perspective of workers who are fighting against Amazon's greenwashing, quite frankly. Amazon is able to make these ridiculous claims that they are 100% renewable, and in the same breath, create massive data centers like the one we're seeing in Pecos, Texas, with 35 gas turbines. And the way that they are doing this is by lobbying groups like the Science-Based Targets Initiative and lowering standards so that they can buy renewable energy credits and basically pay to offset these massive fossil fuel-based data centers and, you know, have it powered by solar that's happening maybe in a solar farm in Arizona, but that does not offset the gas that's being burned in Texas at night. And so, you know, we are really concerned that this company is getting to write the rules, and I think that should frighten us all.
0: There was a protest in front of OpenAI yesterday here in New York, tomorrow Google. Today, you'll be there at Amazon. And you say, while we hear a lot about OpenAI and Anthropic, Amazon is the heart and the funder of it all. What do you mean?
12: Exactly. And so, you know, Amazon is at the heart of this AI build-out. They're pouring billions of dollars into OpenAI and Anthropic. At the same time, they're spending billions of dollars primarily in data center infrastructure build-out for a technology that the American people, quite frankly, are not asking for. And a worker shared with me that Amazon is developing AI in order to do the jobs of roles like executive assistants and technical project managers. So not only is it, you know, taking us back to the days of fossil fuels and building that out, but it is, you know, it's not a leap to say that Amazon is looking to replace these jobs as well.
10: And Kavita, can you talk about the fact that Amazon publicly claims that it's using 100% renewable energy for its electricity?
12: Exactly. And so, you know, a few years ago when Amazon made that claim that they are 100% powered by renewable energy, we laughed, right? Amazon Employees for Climate Justice, we did our own independent research and found that it was closer to 22%. And the way that they were doing that was through those renewable energy credits that I talked about. And so what you have is Amazon and these big tech companies lobbying and basically bullying these standards so that they are able to make these ridiculous claims.
0: You're also deeply concerned about Amazon Web Services, the Department of Homeland Security recently awarding them a $2.6 billion contract to provide cloud services at the agency. Talk about how Amazon fits into the immigrant crackdown in this country.
12: Yeah, Amazon Web Services proudly displays its partnerships with groups like Palantir, and they have hundreds of millions of dollars of contracts with ICE and Customs and Border Patrol. And we can directly see the way that they are aiding this military surveillance state. In 2021, they signed Project Nimbus, which allows the Israeli government to surveil all aspects of Palestinian life and continue their illegal occupation and genocide. And workers are really concerned about this. Over 1,200 workers signed onto a letter saying that Amazon needs to stop providing solutions for mass deportation, mass surveillance, and war, and that Amazon needs to build data centers with 24/7 energy so that we're not falling into these traps of building fossil fuel. And lastly, that we need workers' voices in the room and communities because, you know, Amazon and all of these other places like to say they're democratically building the solutions. But what is democratic when they hide behind a non-disclosure agreement or a shell company? I just don't see how they're enacting any of these values.
10: I'd like to go back to Bill McKibben for a second. Bill, the Trump administration recently confirmed that Brazil and Argentina will be allowed to import a combined 300,000 tons of tariff-free beef into the United States over the next 3 months. You've written about that in a piece for the New Yorker. Your response?
11: Can't wait to eat it, Juan. It sounds really enticing. This is some of this stuff that they didn't want to let into the EU, apparently, because and now we get to eat it. Just another prize from the Trump administration. This is the sort of combination of tawdry nonsense like this, attempting to somehow drive down the inflation that he's created, combined with the all-out efforts to let oligarchs do whatever they want, is really starting to take a toll. Kavita was talking about this huge project in Texas. If you flesh it out, Bloomberg had remarkable numbers last week. If you add up the gas that all these data centers are going to burn, U.S. data centers are going to be burning more gas than any country except the U.S., Russia, China, and Iran. It's as if Donald Trump is helping invent a whole new country to burn fossil fuel precisely at the moment when our system is about to break. So whether it's, you know, gross beef or disgusting natural gas or whatever else, he's got it on the menu.
13: People should check out our interview with Eric Schlosser, who wrote Fast Food Nation, about the mystery meat we're talking about today. But before we go, Bill, I wanted to ask you about the midterm elections. There are almost 40 days until the elections in November. You've written you plan to visit swing states, helping to support your groups, and you can explain them, Third Act and Gray Pack, in close races. Talk about what role a potential Democratic Congress can play in addressing the climate.
11: Well, Amy, it's actually, I'm in New York, and it's it seems almost relaxing to be in the same place for a couple of days, pretty much on the road all the time now and through November 3rd, because Third Act, which is this organization we've built with, you know, for old people like me who are want to work on climate and democracy, we have about 125,000 members now, and we have a PAC, Gray Pack, so we can, you know, throw an elbow or two in this political fray. And it's very exciting to see people around the country really mobilized. The degree of interest, of desire, almost fervent desire to get out and vote is one healthy sign in our otherwise unhealthy country.
13: Is it, are the senior citizens the highest percentage of voters who vote?
11: There is no known way to stop old people from voting. That's one of the reasons that we work so hard at Third Act. Look, the Democrats in control of one or both houses of Congress won't have power to do new things. Any smart idea they put forward will be immediately stomped on by the White House. But they will have power to start being able to draw attention every day to these outrages. And that's, we have to hope, going to be important in and of itself. And let's be clear. These elections are also starting to set the groundwork for 2028, and that's going to be, at least in climate terms, probably maybe the last election that happens in a time frame when we still really have an opportunity to affect some of the outcomes of these things. So our politics are desperately important at the moment. And that's why it's so good to see people, young and old, signing up to really help. I'll just add, it's not as if we can't still get some stuff done. Third Act managed to sort of lead a coalition of people that got 12 states this spring to legalize balcony solar. And the places where we can work, people's demands for a new energy future are really possible. We just need to push and push hard. We're making big announcements tomorrow of a big new global push for, we're going to do a global sun day in the summer solstice next summer. And so across the world, we'll have people celebrating this promise of renewable energy. Remember, we now live on a planet where all of a sudden the cheapest way to make power is to point a sheet of glass at the sun. That should allow us to make extraordinary progress finally and quickly.
13: We want to thank you both for being with us. Now, last question, 20 seconds. You just wrote a piece on your Substack this morning about what the former Vice President Al Gore said about AI, downplaying AI threats and data centers. The man who won the Nobel Prize, he had the film Inconvenient Truth.
11: Well, he's right that we're going to have to come up with more power to air condition the world over the next 20 years than to run data centers. In America, data centers are the overwhelming new use, but that reminds us that most of the world has actual needs for energy that we should be fulfilling. That's the challenge, not to figure out how to power some technology whose proponents tell us will take half our jobs and run a 10 or 20% risk of killing us all. Are you surprised that people around America are pissed off that someone wants to put the local outlet for that kind of nonsense in their backyard?
13: Bill McKibben, co-founder of 350.org, founder of the organization Third Act. He writes the Substack, The Crucial Years, his latest book, Here Comes the Sun, A Last Chance for the Climate and a Fresh Chance for Civilization. Kavita Stanamurti is a former software engineer at Amazon and a member of Amazon Employees for Climate Justice. Coming up, millions are left without power in Cuba after another nationwide blackout. We'll be joined by Cuba's deputy foreign minister. Stay with us.
14: As a new river flow in the night, and somewhere, honey, some old hog stomping on the bone.

New River Blues by the late folk legend Michael Hurley, performing in our Democracy Now! Studio. This is Democracy Now!, democracynow.org, The War and Peace Report. I'm Mimi Goodman in New York. Juan Gonzalez is in Chicago. As world leaders gather for the United Nations General Assembly here in New York, we turn now to look at Cuba, which is facing a growing humanitarian crisis amidst an escalating economic war waged by the Trump administration. On Friday, millions in Cuba lost power in what was at least the sixth major blackout since President Trump cut off fuel.

0: To pressure Cuba. According to the Times, the CIA is adding case officers who recruit and manage spies, as well as officers who conduct cyber operations and specialize in covert influence operations. The U.S. has made many attempts to overthrow the Cuban government over the past 65 years, hundreds of attempts. In 1960, the CIA formed a Cuba task force that oversaw the failed Bay of Pigs invasion on April 17, 1961. The Guardian recently reported allies of President Trump and Secretary of State Marco Rubio have already begun vying for control of Cuba's assets if the Cuban government falls under the U.S. pressure. The Wall Street Journal just published an article headlined, "The Backroom Meetings in Miami Where Cuba's Future is Being Plotted." To talk about all of this, we're joined by Cuba's Deputy Foreign Minister, Carlos Fernandez de Cosío. Welcome back to Democracy Now! Thanks so much for being with us. I'm glad we're within the 25-mile zone that you're allowed to travel in New York. Right, 24 miles from Columbus Circle. Number one, if you can talk about what is, as the foreign minister addresses the United Nations, what's the Cuban government's message to the Trump administration as it tightens the economic sanctions and embargo?
1: He will be speaking to the international community at the UN, not necessarily to the U.S. government, but the U.S. belongs to the international community. We live in a world which has become very dangerous, where expansionism, the ambition of domination, the attempts to take over the natural resources of developing countries has come back to the stage. The UN was created precisely for that not to happen and has developed precisely for not that to happen, yet as reality today, as a result of a foreign policy that is conceptualized as peace through force, which implies imposing the will of the U.S. through intimidation, aggression, coercion, and so on. So that's one point that we need to talk. We need to talk about the plight of the people of Cuba, because the aggression of the United States against Cuba today has a very serious human face. You spoke about the total blackout that occurred just this past week. That is an incident in Cuba. More serious than that is the daily life of Cubans, when you have 2 to 3 hours a day of electricity for many months already, an accumulation, and weeks without running water. It's hugely uncomfortable and detrimental to the daily life of our community. And then we can speak about its impact on health, on education, and if we had time, I could expand on all of that. So it's something we want to raise. The UN has had a long-standing position on a topic that is titled the need to put an end to the economic blockade of the United States against Cuba. Yet it continues to be there, and it's reinforced. Cuba is ready to engage with the United States on talks. We've proven traditionally we've done it, but to solve bilateral issues, not to discuss about a takeover of Cuba or the control of Cuba, as is being claimed in Washington frequently.
2: Deputy Foreign Minister, I wanted to ask you about this Times report about yet another CIA task force. Has the Cuban government identified cyber attacks in recent months or years of likely from the United States?
1: Yes, we have. And we have been used for decades for the CIA to have task force teams, mercenary armies, terrorist organizations, all kinds of schemes to try to overthrow the government of Cuba. So we wouldn't be surprised by the creation of the new task force that's being talked about. But yes, we've been subjects of cyber attacks.
2: Also, the State Department accused the Cuban government of, quote, waging a sustained campaign of subversion against the United States. And it claims that Cuba is backing groups like the National Lawyers Guild, Code Pink, Pastors for Peace. Your response to those claims?
1: The report of the State Department, if you read it, I don't know how many people have read it, seems like a fable. And it gives a Cuba credit for things that it's impossible for a nation of Cuba to carry it out. And it discredits the genuine movements for justice, the genuine movements for civil rights, and the genuine movements even for freedom that have existed in the United States for decades. So it's an exaggeration to try to place Cuba in the absurd position of being a threat to the most powerful nation on Earth. And it's also a way to blur a very clear and undisputable truth, that between Cuba and the United States,

0: There is one country that is the aggressor, and one country, which is Cuba, that is under aggression. And that's the aim of these slanders reports and claims by the U.S. government.
1: So, according to the Times, the CIA is adding case officers who recruit and manage spies, as well as officers who conduct cyber operations and specialize in covert influence operations. The Guardian recently reported allies of Trump and Rubio have already begun vying for control of Cuba's assets. If the Cuban government falls under U.S. pressure, it sounds a little bit like what's happened with Venezuela. And I was wondering if you can comment on that. We're not that far from where the Venezuelan president and his wife, the first lady, are imprisoned.
0: Schemes like these have occurred several times in the past 60-something years. They always end up in a fundraising and sometimes end up in hoax. People want to earn money saying that they promise that they're going to distribute land, that they're going to provide this bank, and that they're going to distribute Cuba. That will not happen. That would imply taking over Cuba, and we will do all we can to stop any nation, the U.S. or any nation, from taking over Cuba.
2: And have there been any further negotiations between the governments of Cuba and the Trump administration on the sanctions or on the oil blockade?
0: We cannot say that we've had negotiations with the U.S. We've had contacts and we've had some meetings. But these do not progress. You cannot say that there is any progress or any advancement in these meetings if the U.S. on a weekly or biweekly basis continues to impose sanctions and coercive measures against the people of Cuba, punishing the people of Cuba. And until the U.S. is capable of reaching a point in which it respects Cuba for what it is, a fully sovereign nation, and we can work together on bilateral issues that are of interest of our peoples, of our nations, and could be meaningful and could, in spite of the huge differences, it could be meaningful and beneficial to both countries. But that requires a serious sit down and really talk about, in a responsible manner, of issues of a bilateral nature.
1: What about the bombings? The U.S. has proudly touted of ships in the Caribbean and in the Pacific, of boats, of vessels, saying that these are narco-terrorists, announcing they've killed well over 200 people. What is Cuba's position on this? And have you talked to the United States?
0: We have a clear public position. This is state-sponsored terrorism. Assassination sponsored by the state. And even though none of these vessels are Cubans, or none of the individuals involved are Cubans, the U.S. claims that these are traffickers of drugs without any evidence, without any hearing, without any charge. They just kill these people. It shouldn't be the way law enforcement operates anywhere in the world. That's why we call it state-sponsored terrorism. But the most important claim in the case of Cuba is that they use the same tactics to harass some shipments that are heading to Cuba with fuel, for example. They don't attack them, but they harass them. And this provokes fear. It provokes intimidation for totally legitimate commercial activity related to Cuba. And it is an extension of the economic and energy blockade that the U.S. has imposed in Cuba.
2: I'm also wondering here, the UN General Assembly is starting this week, and I'm wondering your concerns, the Cuban government's concerns about what is happening in Latin America as one right-wing government after another comes to power and welcomes the United States in so-called war on terrorism that's suddenly been shifted over to Latin America as well. Your concerns about the impact on the region?
0: We strongly reject the Monroe Doctrine. There's a history of Cuban patriots opposing the Monroe Doctrine. And we have no problem with right-wing or left-wing governments taking power or being elected in Latin America, if they are the result of the vote of the will of the respected people. But the U.S. interference in different countries and different governments in Latin America and trying to choose or influence who is the leader of those countries, we look at it with great concern, and we see it with great concern, the ambition declared by U.S. politicians that the natural resources that are that belong to the people of Latin America and the Caribbean are under the domain of the United States.
1: I want to ask you finally about UN experts comparing Cuba, calling it a silent Gaza. You have what's in August, UN human rights experts condemning the blockade on Cuba, urging the international community to avoid, I should say, a silent Gaza from unfolding. Infant mortality in Cuba has more than doubled. Your final comments, and also speaking of Israel, the U.S. and Israeli attack on Iran.
0: Well, first, I should say that we have a huge sympathy and solidarity with the people of Palestine. And the genocide that's being committed against the people of Palestine, basically in Gaza, and the numbers are appalling. That's why we try ourselves not to make comparison. But the approach in the case of Cuba, in different dimensions, is similar. Try to asphyxiate the people of Cuba into submission, to cater to the interest of a very narrow, influential group in the United States, not to the interest of U.S. citizens as a whole, not to the interest of the national security of the United States or the well-being of Americans, but of a narrow and influential group, mostly concentrated in southern Florida, even though not only there. And it's trying to, again, to impose the will of the U.S. through asphyxiation and starvation. Now, the child mortality rate, the fact that it's almost more than double, from 4 to 9.4 or 4.5, implies that there are newborns that have died in the past 2 to 3 years that should not have died. In a robust public health system like the one that Cuba has, those children would have been saved. And this is not collateral damage of U.S. foreign policy. It's a deliberate damage and deliberate harm caused by design by the U.S. government. The Secretary of State has said that he will shut any valve that the Cuban economy has to try to overcome the current situation, which implies shutting any valve of oxygen to asphyxiate the people of Cuba. We reject strongly the aggression by Israel and the United States against Iran. We reject aggression in general around the world. We are a country of peace, and we believe that peace and understanding among nations is the only future that the UN could look at if it wants to survive and have a sustainable world.
1: Cuban Deputy Foreign Minister Carlos Fernandez de Cosío, we thank you very much for being with us. Coming up, a new documentary on the revolutionary Brazilian educator Paulo Freire. The film is called Reading the World. Stay with us.

0: Grateful, performed by Patti Smith in our Democracy Now! Studio. This is Democracy Now!, democracynow.org. I'm Amy Goodman with Juan Gonzalez. We end today's show with a remarkable new documentary about Paulo Freire, the acclaimed Brazilian educator whose revolutionary approach to teaching connected literacy to critical thinking and democratic participation. In the early 60s, Freire led an experiment in adult education in northeastern Brazilian town of Angicos that helped hundreds of rural adults learn to read and write in just 40 hours. Freire rejected rote memorization, instead favoring culture circles, where students and educators drew on their own lives to learn vocabulary and develop critical consciousness. But the experiment was abruptly halted in 1965 when Brazil's military overthrew President João Goulart in a U.S.-backed coup. The literacy campaign was dismantled. Students burned their books out of fear of persecution. Paulo Freire himself was imprisoned and forced into exile 16 years. The new documentary, Reading the World, draws on rare archival footage of the 60s Brazil and weaves together the memories of former students, educators who took part in the culture circles. This is the film's trailer.
1: In Angicos, a small town of Rio Grande do Norte, next to an old railway station, a revolution has begun.
2: Before the school came, I didn't even know how to sign my name because I had never gone to school.
3: No one cares about poor people who don't know anything. They taught us that if we studied, we could be citizens.
4: Paulo Freire, for us, was a symbol of kindness in our lives. I had the seeds of education planted in my chest directly by him.
5: At the time, Brazil was living through a period of great political fervor. There was a desire to change things, a desire to transform the country.
0: And this is another clip from Reading the World. It features Paulo Freire himself speaking in 1975.
6: At that moment, the literacy students realize that transforming reality through their work, actions, and reflections is a way to create and recreate the world. And they take on the role of a transformer, not of an object.
0: The film Reading the World, or Lendo o Mundo, focuses on a time in Paulo Freire's life before he wrote the famous book, Pedagogy of the Oppressed. It comes as Brazil prepares for its general election next month. President Lula Inácio Lula da Silva is up for re-election. His challengers include Flávio Bolsonaro, the son of Brazil's former president, Jair Bolsonaro, who's now in prison for his role in the 2022 coup attempt. Lula and Paulo Freire were longtime allies. For more, we're joined by Catherine Murphy, co-director of Reading the World, which recently premiered here in New York and will air on PBS World Channel October 9th. And we're joined by Maria Luisa Mendonça, consulting producer on the documentary, director of the Network for Social Justice and Human Rights in Brazil. We welcome you both to Democracy Now! In fact, President Lula just met with the New York mayor, Mamdani, yesterday here in New York. Tell us about Lendo o Mundo. Tell us about this amazing documentary, Reading the World.
7: Well, thank you so much for having us. Paulo Freire was one of the most influential educators of the past century and is still widely studied all around the world. But the studies often focus on his ideas, his philosophies, his books, and much less is known about his original praxis, the beginning, those early on the ground, in the trenches, grassroots level experiences that Paulo Freire had in the years leading up to writing Pedagogy of the Oppressed and his other first books. And that's exactly what we ask in this film. We explore these years leading up to writing his first books, and we ask who were his closest collaborators? What was that collective that he was working with? And importantly, we ask who were the students, and how can we look at this experience through their eyes and through their words, their voices, and sort of see them as co-creators of this methodology that continues to make impacts around the world. Brazil at the time was highly feudal and colonial. 1% of the population owned the vast majority of the arable land. In the Northeast, 70% of people were illiterate, could not read and write. And if you couldn't read and write, you could not vote. Mm. So it was also prohibited to do any kind of rural union organizing. So these were these institutionalized, intersecting ways to keep the majority of people outside of any personal and political empowerment. And this was the Brazil that Freire and his collaborators were seeking to change.
8: And Maria Luisa, could you talk what was revolutionary or unusual about Paulo Freire's methods, his pedagogical methods?
9: Yes, I think one of the most important points of his philosophy is that everyone has knowledge. So when he started this group teaching farmers, farm workers that sometimes didn't even were paid with money, sometimes they just worked for food in a very poor area, very remote area in the countryside in the northeast of Brazil, when they gathered together, they felt that they had knowledge. So the key point about Paulo Freire's philosophy is that everyone has knowledge. And teaching is about exchanging knowledge, and it's about seeing the world around you. So teaching needs to have meaning, and learning needs to make sense for people from the concrete reality where they live. And I think this is something that is very needed in all levels of education all over the world.
8: And Catherine, as Brazil prepares for its elections in this year, what does your film show so powerfully in the lessons of Paulo Freire that could that are necessary to keep alive today?
7: Well, I think it's important to understand that the demands of the grassroots movements in the early 60s when Paulo Freire was working remain the demands of grassroots movements in Brazil today for a more democratic and more just Brazil with greater access to quality education, with expanded voting rights, with political representation through people and sectors of the society that have been historically excluded, women, Afro-Brazilians, and indigenous people representing themselves and the country, the real Brazil, also advancing labor rights and labor relations, and importantly, this land justice and land tenure issue, which is still such a huge problem in Brazil today. So these issues, which were the core of the early 1960 movements, are defining at the core of the presidential debate now and what will be the future vision of the nation.
10: 1964 coup. What happens to Paulo Freire?
7: So Paulo Freire was arrested soon after the coup. He was taken to jail for 70 days and forced into exile, during which time he lived all over the world and started writing his books and wrote his first books, Pedagogy of the Oppressed and Others.
10: And explain Pedagogy of the Oppressed, seminal work.
7: Yes. So Paulo Freire's seminal work, Pedagogy of the Oppressed, was really largely based on this Angicos experience and his first experiences in Brazil, looking at how to democratize education to democratize the entire society. And once he, after he left Brazil, the Pedagogy of the Oppressed circulated clandestinely in Brazil during the years of the dictatorship and circulated openly around the rest of the world. But then Paulo Freire also engaged with a number of adult education projects around the world during those two decades that he was out of Brazil, notably in Guinea-Bissau, working with Mario Cabral, in Nicaragua, working with Fernando Cardinal, and working with grassroots social justice educators all over the world, including in the United States.
10: I want to end with Paulo Freire and his own words from the film Reading the World.
11: Era preciso desafiar, não? O adulto.
6: I said that we had to challenge the illiterate adults, and the groups of illiterate adults challenged them with certain representations.
11: A partir de certas representações da realidade,
6: of the concrete reality they experienced.
11: Que eles experimentavam.
0: That's Paulo Freire. Catherine Murphy, co-director of Reading the World, the film is about him. Maria Luisa Mendonça, consulting producer, the documentary will air on PBS World Channel on October 9th. Happy birthday to Jackie Sam. That does it for our show. I'll be in London, in Copenhagen, and Berlin, Germany in this next week. Go to democracynow.org for more information. I'm Amy Goodman with Juan Gonzalez.
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14: Syrup?

Cabaret Voltaire were last night at the Wilbur Theater Fun Show. Maybe you were there. Talking to people who traveled far distances to attend that show. Erica came from Buffalo. Someone else came from Nashville just to see Cabaret Voltaire last night in Boston. Devoted cult following they have. Not like us. We're just a radio station and everyone takes us for granted, you know, but you can just put us on anytime. This is WCBC. I've got an hour-long show here called Sounds Here for you. Mostly going to be playing brand new music like this one from Shoreline Dream. They are from Denver. This track is called 20, number 20.

band from Melbourne, Australia, called Bad Bangs. Their album Silver Plate comes out in November. That song, that cut, was Playbook. Heard a band called How Strange It Is, the song Holiday Park. The second album, There Is No Evil, comes out next month from Portland, Oregon. Shoreline Dream starting off with 20. Now here's X-Ray, singer from Daughter. A new song about a subject that's very dear to us here at WCBC called Radio.

You can see her live tonight in Dusseldorf, Germany. That's Kulk. Kulk is from Vienna. Die Welt im Kreisen was the name of that song from the album Smogstar. Heard X-Ray with Radio Station. That song is a single from the forthcoming album Save As. It's X-Ray's second album. It's out in October. Her first album was released 8 years ago and was epic, so I'm looking forward to this new release. Now here's Stephen R. Smith with Smoke Tree from an album Half-Light Unfolding. 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

0: help me?
1: What?
0: I said I wonder if you could help me.
1: Guess what is it you're looking for, sir?
0: Lovebirds.
1: Lovebirds, sir?
0: Yes.

That's a band I met at Deep Cuts last week called In the Pines. They're from Cincinnati, Ohio. That's the title cuts of their album, Sunbeam Dream. I was hanging out with them, Microglycerin and I. They're all kind of like engineers. They design their own equipment. They have a guitar pedal coming out. So I started talking to them, and they repair like vintage Eventide and Lexicon equipment. So I might become a customer of theirs. I don't know. In the Pines. Really nice guys. They were off to Montreal after they played Boston. They were going to get in a van, stay overnight in Concord, New Hampshire. It's a tough life when you're playing like these small club gigs night after night. Each night in a different city, 6 hours of driving or more between each one. Prolapse have something brand new out. That was A Place for Liars. It sounds like they're not done cranking out some new material in the studio. Untitled Halo. Halo's in parentheses. So the song is untitled and then it says Halo. I don't know. The song Easy Rider there. Last time I talked to you, I was introducing Stephen R. Smith, a kind of ambient mellow piece called Smoke Tree on WZBC. Now here's UK duo Wings of Desire. I guess this is a protest song. They wrote on Instagram about this song. Watching the decline of Western civilization in technicolor, there is no longer an American dream. The song is called American Dreamers.

Hear it. Combination of 60s surf, garage rock and pop alongside heavier textures of shoegaze and psychedelia. That was all in there. There's a trio from Berlin, Germany called Rasko. Their album is Feeling O. The cut there was called Lose Your Cool, Rasko. We had a kind of a USA America set there, Hustle Culture. Their new single is called New Government Pyramid Scheme. They're a band from Cincinnati. Their debut EP was called Kill a Computer. So their repertoire follows the theme. Wings of Desire from the UK, starting off with American Dreamers, about the decline of the American dream. So right now, it's still summer, technically. I guess the equinox happens at 8:05 tonight. And at that moment, fall begins. This information is completely irrelevant to anyone living in Ecuador. But up here, it's getting cold out. But I mean, down in Ecuador, they're missing out on all the wild equinox parties that'll be happening around Boston tonight, right? If you know of any, let me know in the WCBC chat. Right now, here's a song about the relationship between a girl and a robot. It's a Stockholm-based four-piece band called Clutter. The song, Robot.

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0: I'm on the surface of the destroyed barbarian planet now, Captain.
1: 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What do you see, Mr. Spock?
0: The surviving inhabitants are in a dreadful condition. Their minds are dull and useless. Fascinating. They seem to be in a state identical to that curious Earth disease called...
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4: Sorry, my unsubtle commentary might be upsetting anybody who is sympathetic to the MAGA cause. Sorry, not sorry. Of course, whatever sentiment I'm conveying, these are my own opinions, and not necessarily those of WZBC staff or management or the Board of Trustees at Boston College. That was Lady Tron with Destroy Everything You Touch, inspired by the Sylvan Esso song preceding... The song was Sledge, but it had a Destroy theme going on. The new Sylvan Esso album's out. It's called Ow Infinity. Clutter starting off with Robot. Sorry, this show's been pre-recorded. I saw Cabaret Voltaire last night. I got a ridiculously important work gig coming up right after this show, and I wasn't going to be able to do the show live today, so I pre-recorded for you. I'll be back in a couple weeks. My shows are posted to soundsurf.com. Thank you for listening to WZBC, Newton. Aspen is up next with her brilliant show called Yard Sale. Going to go out with a band from New York called Tempers. This is the song Sublevel from the album Delusion.

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1: 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So today, I think I'm just going to play some new songs off of a new album called Melody by one of my favorite bands, Slow Pulp. They're going to be touring around the country and, most importantly, in Boston this fall. So I'm going to be seeing them in November. And we are going to listen to just the first two songs off the album and then get into some WZBC Library archive stuff. So here is Yellow and Green by Slow Pulp, and I'll be back to talk with you later.

Hello, hello. My mic is on. So many apologies for the dead air on the FM a few minutes ago. That was my bad. And now we're fixing this problem. As I said earlier, which you guys didn't hear, once again, this is Yard Sale on WZBC FM, and I'm Aspen. We spent the first 25 or so minutes listening to Slow Pulp's new album, Melody, and I love the band Slow Pulp, but especially the lead singer's vocals, I think are really beautiful. And now we are listening to Boardwalk by the artist Boardwalk. It's just a full album we're going to go through. I'm trying to focus more on highlighting longer form media than switching songs from different artists all the time. And it's been described, this Boardwalk album has been described as hazy surf pop that aims for a West Coast vibe and has gotten really rave reviews from WZBCers of the past. So it's still amazing. And we've had it in our library since 2013, so I'm glad to just keep us going with it. And the song that you just listened to was called I'm Not Myself by Boardwalk. And next we're going to hear What's Love, and we're just going to keep the album going. Thank you so much for listening and for your patience with some technical difficulties, but we're getting this show back on the road, and it's going to be great. Here is more of Boardwalk.

All right. It is the top of the hour, end of the hour, and thank you so much for listening. Just to recap, we only listened to two artists today, but I thought both were wonderful. One I was really familiar with, Slow Pulp, and then Boardwalk I had never listened to, but I'm going to more now because they were very peaceful. I enjoyed the dream pop aspect of that. And yeah, I'm just going to leave you guys with those two artists, and I hope you have such a wonderful week, and I will be back next Tuesday at 2 p.m., and just keep it locked for our next show, which will be From the Reverie. And that's all we've got for today. Bye.

Hello, everybody. This is Hazy Kate. Welcome back to From the Reverie on WZBC Newton. I hope you're ready to listen to a lot of shoegaze today. The song that just played was Beyond the Clouds by You'll Never Get to Heaven. And the song that is currently playing underneath me is Tidal by Air Formation. So here it is. Hope you enjoy.

Hi guys, sorry for that moment of dead air. I don't know what happened. But since you last heard from me, we have listened to Passenger by Japanese Heart Software. If you like dream pop, listen to the album Passenger's on. It is actually so good. It's perfect. After that, we listened to My Plea by Blanket. Then we listened to Pennies by Bleary Eyed. Right now, underneath me, we are listening to North Action by Lucid Express. And our next song is New You by My Bloody Valentine. I'm really upset that they took Loveless off of pretty much every platform. So I will be getting a CD and playing it next week. Don't worry. Anyways, back to the music.

Since you heard MBV, we listened to Dorian by Men I Trust. Shout out to John for recommending I play them. Dorian is my absolute favorite song by them. Then after we played Celia's Dream by Slowdive, another great song by them. Slowdive, classic shoegaze. We just heard Mesmerize by Chapter House, and this next song is Bend by Petal Red. She's a new artist, and I really like her, so I hope you enjoy it.

It is almost the top of the hour. Thank you for tuning in today. This has been Hazy Kate with From the Reverie on WZBC Newton, here every Tuesday at 3 p.m. Stay tuned next for Eat a Peach with Annabelle. And shout out to my dad for recommending this last song. This is Good by Better Than Ezra.

Good afternoon. You are listening to WCBC Newton, and I am your host, Annabelle. This is my show, Eat a Peach. It's my technically fourth week of classes, but third week of me doing this show. It's good to be back in the studio. This week, I had a bio midterm, so I was studying, and I didn't have time to prepare a show before today, so literally down to the minute I was deciding these songs, but I think I chose some pretty good things anyway, despite the time crunch. What you just heard was A Loose Dust by Dream Stitch and Michael Now and Floating Action. Up next, you're going to hear Swing by Billy Martin.

That was Bug by The Something Specials and Taylor Olin. I thought that one was pretty fun. First day of fall, everyone. This is big. Fall is my favorite season. It means a lot of good things are coming. Halloween is coming, which I love. Probably not more than Christmas, but they're tied. Halloween is really solid holiday, though. Foliage. I am going to Vermont this weekend because fall and Vermont are like my two favorite things, and then combining them is just beautiful. So very excited for that. What else is in fall that I'm excited for? I guess just colder weather. I love fall weather. It's almost time to make soup. I was just looking at a recipe for, I think it was ginger sesame soup. Yeah, lots of good things to come in fall. And so, yeah, I'm just looking forward to it. So yeah, what you just heard was Bug by The Something Specials. And then before that was You've Got the Right by the Jeremy Spencer Band. And then before that, it was Swing by Billy Martin, which is where I left you off last time. Up next, we're going to hear Piper Oz on the Hound. And then followed by that is going to be Missouri Skyline by Mama's Pride. So in this show description, I have that it's sort of Allman Brothers inspired, which when I started this show two semesters ago, it really was. It sounded a lot like Allman Brothers stuff. And I kind of strayed away from that. I would say with these next two songs, especially Missouri Skyline, which is coming up in two, we're definitely leaning back into the Allman Brothers vibes. So get ready for that. I'm excited. Hope you enjoy.

Wow, I feel like we are just flying through this hour. We're already basically at the halfway point. I feel like I was just on here talking, but that was already three songs ago. I like to use this hour for relaxing. It's nice when I'm in the studio alone. I have no friends, no sister here with me this week because I just like kind of chill. Also, I kind of have a chance to do my homework if I need to, which this week I do. Midterms and stuff are starting, which is definitely a little stressful, but I like these like silent hours that I can kind of decompress from that stress for my classes, which is nice. But yeah, I think we're kind of going into maybe a more mellow section of the show for the second half. Not necessarily super mellow, but more so than the last few songs, I would say. Where I left you off was Missouri Skyline by Mama's Pride. After that was Down on Love by Sam and Louise Sullivan. And then what you just heard was Again and Again by Reverend Barron. If you're just now joining, this is Eat a Peach, and I'm your host, Annabelle. And what you're going to hear next is Anna by Luke Tyler Shelton.

All right, I'm back. What you just heard was A Million Ways by Marfa. And then before that was Anna by Luke Tyler Shelton. And before that was Again and Again by Reverend Barron. So I was just talking last break about, or maybe it was two little callbacks ago, but I was talking about how my show originally was very Allman Brothers inspired. And then I sort of moved away from... Okay, somehow the mic cut out. I switched to mic two. Somehow, though, I kind of moved away from the Allman Brothers inspiration. I also have a little blurb about bluegrass in my description because originally I did have a bluegrass show and then it sort of transformed into what it is now. But occasionally I like to mix in some more bluegrass into my show because I do still like bluegrass, even though because I'm not making those shows anymore, I don't listen to it that much. But it's still one of my favorite genres. Whenever I add one bluegrass song, I always think to myself, I need to listen to these songs again. And I don't always get around to it, but when I do, they're pretty good. So those might be coming up maybe more towards the end, actually. The order is different than what I anticipated of this show, but if you like bluegrass, stay tuned because it's coming eventually. Up next, you're going to hear Geraldine and the Honey Bee by Willis Allen Ramsey.

Okay, we are basically almost at the top of the hour. I have one more song for this evening, this afternoon. That was sort of the bluegrass bit I was talking about before. This last one especially really leans into that. I think it's a really nice song to end on, whether you're a bluegrass fan or not. I hope you can appreciate this next song. It's a song that I've played on my shows in the past, and I just keep coming back to it because I think it's such like calming, but also just it's just good. You'll see. You'll see. Where I left you off was Geraldine and the Honeybee by Willis Allam Ramsey. After that was Runnin' by Frazee Ford. And one of my friends listening actually texted me and he said he was a fan of the Frazee Ford. So there's another song by her that I think we've talked about before. She has some pretty good stuff. I really like her voice. I think it's pretty unique. After that was Hopeless by Rosalie. And then just now what you heard was Draft Daughter's Blues, aka Otischenia. Not sure what that last word was. By the Be Good Tanyas. So last up for the hour is Up on the Divide by Mighty Poplar.

these kind of shows, and I really do enjoy this music, so this is a special one. It's great. The first three artists that you're going to hear are Leon Lohman, a track from the Light Sounds Dark compilation, LSD-050, no artists identified, and AC Van De B and AHJ Van De Cool from another Light Sounds Dark compilation. Let's give them a listen.

fall from all the

credits the artists A.C. Van de Bee and A.H.J. Van de Kool. And as you might tell by the names, they're from the Netherlands. It's a duo that recorded the track Eyre, E-Y-R-E, in 1992 on a cassette compilation called Interpretation Series Volume 2. And you can find that on the compilation Goldilocks Dianetics, The Birth of Earth. And that's a comp on the label Light Sounds Dark. Light Sounds Dark is one of my favorite labels. And the track before that one was also on that label, but from a different compilation. This one just called by its catalog number LSD050. And on LSD050, it doesn't list the artist or the track name, so it's just unknown, and it's track E2. We started off with Leon Lohman, and Leon Lohman is a Rhode Island artist from Narragansett, and the track that you heard is called I'll Always Remember, and that's from a 2015 box set of his called Recordings 1980 to 1987. The next artist that we're going to hear, and it's just one track because it's really long, it's over 20 minutes, it would be Tangerine Dream. And it's from their Live at Place d'Arts, Montreal, April 9th, 1977. And we're going to hear part two of it. Let's give it a listen.

Tangerine Dream with part two of the Live at Place d'Arts, Montreal, April 9th, 1977, which is a triple LP. So even though it's part two, there's like six parts to it. And Tangerine Dream was based in Berlin and fronted by Edgar Froese. The next three artists that you're going to hear are Boards of Canada, Tomo Katsuharada and Johnny Nash collaborating, and Yellow Magic Orchestra. Let's get moving right back to it.

0: Bison with the track Familiar Stranger, parentheses, Night. And that's from their record called Travelers, which came out in 2014 and is their only release. The band itself you might not have heard of, but the members definitely. Holger Zuke of Can, he was the bass player on Can. He's part of Bison. And Paul Murphy, who runs the label Claremont 56, that I very much like. He's in the band, and his associate from when he records as Smith and Mud, that would be Ben Smith, he's in the band too, and Ursa Major is the vocalist. Pretty nice track, right? I think I love it. Before Bison was Yellow Magic Orchestra from Tokyo, from 1981, a track that was on their fourth LP, called BGM, but it also appears on the Light in the Attic compilation called Kanku Angaku, subtitled Japanese Ambient, Environmental, and New Age Music. And the track was called Loom. And before Yellow Magic Orchestra with Tomo Katsurada and Johnny Nash collaborating. Johnny Nash runs the label Melody as Truth, which all the releases are pretty highly ambient. And this is the first time they collaborated, although Tomo Katsurada collaborates with a lot of different people. The full length is called At the Emerald Pool. The track is called Know My Name. It's a recent release. And another recent release, the new Boards of Canada record. And they are brothers from Edinburgh. And the record's called Inferno. And the track you heard was called Into the Magic Land. And so I claimed that this is an ambient show. I think it goes beyond that, although it definitely, absolutely is ambient as well. And we have another hour coming up with lots of really great stuff. And I'll end with three tracks that are a little bit less than ambient, but totally, completely fit in with everything else. But meanwhile, I have a couple of longer tracks coming up. And I think that you'll be in for a treat, assuming that you liked what you heard in this first hour. And heck, why the heck wouldn't you? So, you are listening to Gull's Winter Circus. This has been and will be a vinyl-only show. And that doesn't really say anything. I just like the tactile stuff. Hope you'd like the sound. So, hang around.
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0: The next track, and yeah, it's longish, 10 minutes and 40 seconds, is by Lamar. And Lamar is an alias of Ron Trent, although I should have said that at the end, because if you're a fan of his stuff, you would never recognize it from this track. Let's give it a go.

Lamar with the track Clear. And that was the B-side of the Mood Program's extended play record on the label Music From Memory. And it's one of their latest releases, if not their newest one, I'm not sure. And when I was investigating this to see what I could find out about it, I found out that Lamar is an alias of Ron Trent, and he's super famous house producer. And that brings up something I've always wondered. I love house music, deep house, but sometimes I wonder if the producers, after a while, feel trapped in the 4/4 beat. And so I imagine that sometimes they do, and I think that's why Ron Trent sought out an alias that he could record an ambient track in. And he is based in Chicago, and this is the only release under that name. Next up, we're going to hear a 12-inch from a Music From Memory subsidiary label, the label Second Circle. And the artist is Gus Till, and he has out many, many releases. And this latest 12-inch is called Rain Song. We're going to hear the B-side, which is a Kunoyuki remix of it. And it's pretty great. And again, it's pretty long, so just one track for this set. Let's go.

Gus Till with the track called Rain Song, and that was the Kunayuki remix of it, and that is the latest 12 inch on the label Second Circle Records, which is a subsidiary of the label Music From Memory. Pretty epic track, right? Okay, next up we're gonna hear I guess three tracks, and that'll be a little bit long, but not as long as what we've been hearing. So we'll be hearing a track from David Bowie, one from Tantra, and one from Talking Heads. Let's go.

That was by the band Tarot, which was a project from the Bologna, Italy artist Kelso Valley. And on their third record, funnily called Tantra 2, they did the track called A Place Called Tarot. And the latest A&R edits, re-edit 12-inch, made a version of that that was re-edited by Mishu. And Mishu is somebody that is better known as Secret Squirrel. And Secret Squirrel is an artist that released a ton of 12-inches and seems to have stopped releasing them, but he's still in business, it seems, based on that re-edit, which was pretty nice, right? I think you will agree. And before that, we heard David Bowie with Hello Space Boy. And that was a 12-inch in 1996. There was a lot of different remixes on it. That was the Lost in Space mix of it. Pretty nice and somewhat of a different sound for him. So we're going to hear a re-edit of Talking Heads. And this is from that same A&R Records re-edit 12-inch. And then we're going to hear Gentle People. So good stuff coming up. Let's go. Okay.

0: Ashra temple with the track called Le Soirier Volé. And that was a band that was based in Berlin. They recorded that track in 1975. They were fronted by Manuel Gottsching. And where you heard that from is from a 2016 compilation, a box set compilation on label Light in the Attic, and it was called The Microcosm. It was subtitled Visionary Music of Continental Europe, 1970 to 1986. Before that, we heard the band The Gentle People, and The Gentle People were a thing happening around the 2000s. And out of nowhere, this year, not too long ago, the label We Release Whatever the F We Want Records released a 12-inch of them called The Peel Sessions, and you heard the soundtrack of our life from that. And The Gentle People, man, good to hear them, and pretty strong sound for a Peel session, which is basically live, so they had their stuff together, for sure. We started off with a re-edit of the Talking Heads track Life During Wartime, which in the re-edit version was called This Ain't No Disco, and it was re-edited by Loveface. And that was on the record label A&R Edits. And A&R Edits has been a really reliable label. It's been around for some time, and their releases have gotten way, way, way less frequent. This new one, which only came out like 2 months ago, was the first in, gosh, I don't know, maybe a couple of years. And the one before that was the first in maybe a couple of years. So, you know, I like labels that stick around for a while and keep the quality high, and A&R Records is definitely one of them. So, hope that you've enjoyed this Gull's Window Circus. I know that I called it ambient, and it definitely went beyond that, but I thought that you had to mix it up a little to make the right stew and give it the spices, and I think it worked. So, hopefully you enjoyed it. See you again next week.
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This is Uname with Found Footage. I'm going to come back in just a second and do some readbacks and introduce you to my lovely intern. So stay tuned for that and enjoy the show.

0: You are currently listening to Shiny Kindness by Helen Sun. Before that, you heard Healing Spiritual Echo by Meat Computer. That one, my friend actually sent to me on Spotify, so shout out to her. Then you heard Caught in a Jam by Portraits of Tracy. I actually heard this on Wami's show, The Filing Box, the other week, and I just had to play it because I loved it so much from my show. Then you had Billy Came Back by This Is Lorelei, and starting off we had To Conceive Is to Believe by Rick Key. And here with me today is my intern, who's going to introduce herself.
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0: 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And Brooke, what made you interested in radio?
1: Really just the music. Like, I'm excited to share the music I like with people and talk about how much I love it.
0: All right, amazing. So stay tuned for that. I'm going to get Brooke to share a song next week, so that'll be very exciting, and she can introduce it and everything. So moving on from that, I have a very, very special announcement. Actually, for concert tickets for tomorrow, and if you want to claim them, call 617-552-4687. It is for Rebecca Black at Royale. So if anybody is interested, please call in and I will get your name down for those. Okay, awesome. And coming up is You Just Decided by Shintaro Sakamoto. So enjoy, and we will be back.

Okay, you are currently listening to Harvest Sky by OKLU and Underscores. I actually played some Underscores last week. I've been getting very into them. Shout out to my friend Indira, who also has a show on Fridays, I believe. But next time I'll give her a proper shout out and I will check. But yes, I am loving the electronic, like semi-electronic elements in all these songs. I think that's the through line for this week, and also a little bit last week. That's definitely where I'm at right now in terms of my palette. So I hope you guys are enjoying that. And before that, you heard Famous Girl by Venturing, which I actually, an old man on an Instagram reel put me on to Venturing, so shout out old man on Instagram. And then before that, you heard Living Room by Quiet Light. And that actually catches us up. And I will come back later with some fun stories of places that I have discovered songs. Maybe places someone else has discovered songs. We'll see. Stay tuned for that. We might have some sharing time on air, which is always lovely. But I will let you listen to the end of this song and come back in a bit.

0: You are currently listening to Tout est Bleu, François Kevoriak mix by Aim Strong, maybe. M.A. Strong. This was also from an Instagram reel. And before that, we had Two by Dean Blunt and Inga Copeland. This song is very atmospheric. This is like very spacey. Like if you are feeling spacey, this is the song for you. Before that, we had Sporting Life by The Sea and Cake. And before that, Sodium Chloride by Pachinko off of Death Metal, which is a great body of work. So we are coming back. Brooke is going to share with you a story of how she discovered some music. So take it away, Brooke.
1: So my favorite movie of all time is Almost Famous, and I remember watching it for the first time years ago and just like having my eyes open to this whole new world of like all this rock music I'd never heard of before. And since then I've watched the movie a million times and I've listened to a lot of cool new bands.
0: Yeah, I think movies are like one of the best ways to discover music, honestly. Yeah, we should do a week where we have to watch like 5 movies and then each song we do is from a movie. What do you think about that?
1: That would be fun.
0: I feel like that is... Okay, guys. Well, stay tuned for that. It's going to be have to be a not-so-busy week, but it's going to happen, and I hope that you guys will be there with us when it does. I will let this song play out, and then I'm going to come back one more time for our last round of readbacks and to say our goodbyes for the week. But thank you so much for listening, and... enjoy the rest of this song.

Okay, you are currently listening to Faking Sleep by Lake St. Daniel. This is our last song of the day. Before that, you heard Vienna in Memoriam by the Army of the Navy, which I have been very into since last year. So that's continuing on. Then Ain't Nobody Making Me High by Bartice Strange. This was off a radio station in Salt Lake City, Utah. So shout out Salt Lake City. And then I think that catches us up. As we finish up today, just want to say goodbye. Do you want to say goodbye as well? Goodbye. Okay, awesome. We will be back next week with more jams. And I am going to introduce Isabel with her show, Waking the Witch. And stay tuned for that.